0: public remains low.
1: African public health officials say Americans and others should pay attention because viruses can travel with people on airplanes. The 10 shootings that terrorized folks in Austin, Texas this weekend appear to be random, police say, with two of the three people they were looking for in custody. Four people were wounded. Two military jets collided in midair at an air show at an Air Force base outside Boise, Idaho. The military says the crews ejected safely. 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
1: Indigenous leaders say that federal contractors are desecrating sacred Native American places and cultural sites at an unprecedented pace in the rush to build more walls on the U.S.-Mexico border. Construction accelerated after the U.S. Homeland Security Department waived cultural and environmental laws. A humpback whale found dead this week off a Danish island has been identified as the animal released 2 weeks ago in a spectacular rescue effort. The whale had repeatedly become stranded off Germany's Baltic Sea coast. How Memorial Day weekend travel is shaping up from ABC's Ike Ajachi.
4: According to Going.com, the average domestic airfare for this Memorial Day, it's about $459 round trip. So where are people actually going? Well, Going.com says travelers are gravitating toward classic vacation spots. Think Las Vegas, Honolulu, Los Angeles, San Francisco, right here in the Big Apple, with Seattle topping the list as the number one destination this year.
1: The worldwide ticket sales for the Michael Jackson biopic, Michael, is now over $700 million, say studio estimates. Something new for Pope Leo. Children he was talking to at the Vatican Sunday were teaching him the viral 6-7 hand gesture.
5: 6-7!
1: If you poor old geezer, don't know what the 6-7 hand gesture is, just ask a 6- or 7-year-old. Chuck Sievertson, ABC News.
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0: is Fox Across America with Jimmy Fallon. Legal reeling, everyone should be able to applaud. Do you remember that moon bat, E. Jean Carroll? Absolute nutbag. She was the one who sued Donald Trump in civil court on grounds that he sexually assaulted her.
1: Wrong.
0: Okay, well, a New York jury, civil jury, initially awarded her $83 million.
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0: And never once considered that this woman had claimed to have been sexually assaulted by her babysitter's boyfriend, her dentist, her camp counselor, a college date, her boss, CBS chief executive Leslie Moonves, and Donald Trump on 15.

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11: We are Red Eye Radio. He is Eric Carley, and I'm Gary McNamara. Welcome, and good morning. But I know I lost that argument a long time ago. You know, the whole sports things. Sports has become our new soap opera. When you think about it,
12: well, you know, it really has. We kind of have a bunch of soap operas, right? 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
11: But I lost that argument a long time ago when it came to stadium financing. 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
11: Yeah.
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15: ABC News, I'm Chuck Sievertson. Another threat to Iran by President Trump demanding it reopen the Strait of Hormuz. This after a call with Israeli Prime

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2: We are Red Eye Radio. He is Eric Carlin. I'm Gary McNamara. And then from the what are they smoking, can I have some of it? Bill Kristol writes over the weekend. Not Billy Kristol, not the actor. Right. Bill Kristol, the former conservative leader. You probably could have called him a conservative leader 20 years ago, 30 years ago.
3: Yeah.
2: Writes, I'm pro-freedom, pro-law and order, pro-limited government, and pro the Declaration of Independence and the Constitution. And so today, I'm a Democrat.
3: Okay. I mean, the responses were like, dude, are you okay?
2: Yeah.
3: I mean, aren't you
2: right. Well, you're smoking?
4: The tweet that I posted from... accidentally while mowing my lawn that day made more sense. You're a huh? No, they stand for none of those. They want to dismantle the Constitution. Kamala Harris is out there again talking about packing the courts and, you know, doing everything that get rid of the Electoral College, all of that.
2: The Senate.
4: Yep.
2: Pro-law and order?
4: Defund the police. Hello.
2: Defund the police, defund ICE. It's just pro-limited government?
4: Wow. Wow. Show me where they stand for that.
2: Pro-freedom.
4: Show me where they stand for that.
2: Yeah.
4: Show me where they stand for that. Show me examples on each of those. You can't. You're smoking crack. You are smoking crack. And there's just no way around that.
2: I love this one. I can't use all the words. Holy S.
4: Yeah.
2: The levels of self-delusion and prostitute-level pandering are actually impressive.
4: Well, it's like
2: you ran straight into the arms of the party torching the border, weaponizing the Department of Justice against citizens, bankrupting the country on migrant luxury and green scams, celebrating cop killers,
4: right,
2: mutilating kids,
4: controlling speech on social media.
2: Yeah. I mean, it's just.
4: Yeah.
2: Wow. Unless he's just trolling.
4: Maybe.
2: Maybe.
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8: ABC News, I'm Chuck Sievertson. President Trump warning Iran to reopen the Strait of Hormuz, writing on social media, they better get moving fast or there won't be anything left of them. Earlier Sunday, the United Arab Emirates said they repelled a drone attack at a nuclear plant. A victory for Trump in the Louisiana Republican Senate primary, his endorsed candidate, Congresswoman Julia Letlow, beating Senator Bill Cassidy, who voted for impeachment. Chaotic scenes at Swatch stores all across the world, forcing the watch shops to temporarily close. ABC's Perry Russum.
9: A violent scene here in Milan, Italy. One man being shoved to the ground, another one picking up a chair. 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In the stores, Swatch is selling them for about $400, but on

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7: We are Renee Radio. He is Eric Carly, and I'm Gary McNamara. Why Republicans were right, though, to fire Bill Cassidy, in essence. We'll have that coming up following the bottom of the hour. And it's an audio cut that he had where he was asked specifically the question.
8: Yeah.
7: Would you do the same, knowing what you did know today, would you have done the same thing? And he wouldn't answer the question. He's like, I look towards the future.
8: Yeah, wait a minute. Yeah.
7: You've just spent the last little bit talking about what you accomplished over the last 5 years.
8: Yeah.
7: So why can't you answer this one?
8: Right.
7: Oh, it's just greatness. We'll get to that. Plus, I know there's a, what was the other audio that we have coming up? Because it was just, we didn't talk about this.
8: Mm.
7: That last week where the Senate voted that if there's a shutdown, the rules now will say they don't get paid.
8: Yes, right. Exactly.
7: And it was unanimous, and Rick Scott spoke on it about a senator who complained that we can't go without a paycheck because of I got a mortgage. It's like, what about TSA?
8: So, tell it to TSA. Yeah.
7: But it was unanimous. Nobody voted against it.
8: No. Right.
7: Not one person who voted against it. They all voted not to be paid.
8: That was a bit surprising.
7: Does that mean shutdowns are gone forever?
8: Probably.
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10: ABC News, I'm Chuck Sievertson. Another threat to Iran by President Trump, demanding it reopen the Strait of Hormuz. This after a call with Israeli Prime Minister Netanyahu and after the United Arab Emirates said it shot down a drone targeting its only nuclear power plant. Austin, Texas police say they've arrested the third person sought in weekend random shootings. Four people were wounded. Declaring a global health emergency, the World Health Organization, because of the deadly Ebola outbreak in Congo and Uganda. Dr. Jean Kaseya, head of Africa's top public health organization.
11: Western countries, they don't understand that when Africa is affected, they are also at risk because people are flying every day. And it means building strong system, supporting Africa, investing in Africa.
10: Two U.S. Navy jets collided midair at an air show at Mountain Home Air Force Base outside Boise, Idaho. Officials say all four crew members ejected safely. This is ABC News.
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3: You know, I watched a video the other day about kids getting landlines at home. We haven't had a landline in my house in I can't even tell you how long. But seeing these parents about my age being teleported back to their own childhoods, a simpler time before screens, was really powerful. And as for the kids, they sat and had conversations with their grandparents without multitasking or being distracted by a screen. I thought this was a great way to have kids stay in touch with family members and friends without getting sucked into the smartphone era too young. Of course, you need other people close by to hop on board as well if this is something that's going to work. Perhaps most important, I realized, these relics can be a great conversation starter with your children. You can talk about what it really means to be connected in this day and age. Things have changed a lot. I'm Dr. Sanjay Gupta, helping you live a better life.
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5: We are Red Eye Radio. He is Eric Carley, and I'm Gary McNamara. Welcome and good morning. But I know I lost that argument a long time ago. You know, the whole sports things. 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
11: ABC News, I'm Sherry Preston. Peace talks seemingly stalled in the fight with Iran. Here's ABC's Lena Moise.
12: Oil prices rising overnight after a drone strike on a nuclear plant in the United Arab Emirates. Gas prices here at home now averaging around $4.50 a gallon. Republicans acknowledging little can be done to lower prices beyond reopening the Strait of Hormuz. The war and its economic toll have damaged the president's approval ratings, but his sway within the Republican Party remains strong.
11: Louisiana Senator Bill Cassidy losing his primary race to a Trump-supported candidate. Cassidy voted to remove President Trump from office following the January 6th Capitol riots. Austin, Texas police arresting the third and final suspect in the 48-hour shooting spree that left one person critically injured and the city gripped with fear. A quarter million New York City commuters are gripped with fear at the possibility of getting to work this morning amid the nation's biggest mass transit strike. The Long Island Railroad shut down this morning. This is ABC News.
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1: Guests were told shortly before departure not to travel to the airport. Another official said most of the Army unit's equipment had already made it to Europe and was sitting in ports. The Trump administration had previously said it was cutting U.S. forces in Germany only. I'm Lisa Dwyer.
2: America in the Morning for Monday, May 18th, 2026 is produced by Jeff McKay. I'm John Trout. This is Westwood One.
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6: ABC News, I'm Sherry Preston. President Trump says Iran, in his words, better get moving fast and agree to a peace deal. This is the United Arab Emirates as a drone hit the edge of the country's only nuclear power plant. Oil traders reacting by pushing oil prices up this morning. Brent crude trading at about $110 a barrel. Hundreds of thousands of people trying to figure out a new way to get to work this morning with the busiest commuter rail system in the country shut down. Workers at the Long Island Railroad are on strike. ABC's Allison Kosick.
7: The MTA, which operates the railroad, says our last offer literally gave them everything they said they wanted in terms of pay, but they rejected even that. But the union saying this strike would not have happened if the MTA and LIRR offered our members the reasonable terms the government recommended multiple times.
6: About 250,000 people use the LIRR every day. Three people under arrest after a string of random shootings in Austin, Texas. Four people were hurt. This is ABC News.
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11: Government and faith collide at an event in D.C. I'm Clayton Neville.
12: Democratic Representative Steve Cohen of Tennessee announced that he is ending his bid for re-election. I'm Lisa Dwyer.
13: People are injured after a fire and explosion at a lumber mill in Searsmont, Maine.
14: Multiple firefighters injured and burning.
13: I'm Jennifer King.
15: Deepfake crimes now have federal backing. I'm the new old tech guy, Chuck Palm.
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0: 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A railroad strike causes trouble for New York, and a woman welder makes history.
1: 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I'm Kevin Carr.
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0: We're back on America in the Morning. AccuWeather.com meteorologist LaTroy Thornton is at the map with projected severe weather today.
11: Today and tonight bring an elevated risk for severe weather to the center of the nation, and AccuWeather severe weather experts are especially concerned about an outbreak of severe weather from east central Kansas into central Iowa, where a high-risk zone has been established for today as a cold front pushes its way through a warm and moist air mass that will be primed for the development of powerful thunderstorms. However, storms anywhere from central Texas near and west of I-35, right through central and eastern parts of Oklahoma, Kansas, and Nebraska, far eastern South Dakota into central Minnesota, as well as much of Michigan, and southwest from there through northern Indiana, central Illinois, and even into the St. Louis area, could bring numerous damaging wind gusts of at least 75 to 85 miles per hour, as well as the risk for flooding, large hail, and strong tornadoes into the night. Watch for some more general spotty afternoon thunderstorms to the south of this zone, including southeast Texas and western Louisiana, with a similar risk extending from much of Florida into western and central Georgia and northward through and along the Appalachian Mountains into central Pennsylvania. Otherwise, the story in the east is the expanding heat, at least away from some of the coastal northeast zones that end up with a sea breeze today, with more widespread 80s and 90s across much of the region. Farther to the west, the cold side of the storm that will help to spark the severe weather later today brings snow instead for some places to the west of the plains, with that spring snow event extending from the Wasatch Range of Utah into far southwestern Montana, as well as much of Wyoming and even into north-central Colorado. The heaviest snow is expected to favor the I-80 corridor of Wyoming, where there can be 6 to 12 inches of snow in the mountains through today. However, the west coast looks dry. I'm AccuWeather.com meteorologist LaTroy Thornton.
0: 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There are questions being raised by both Democrats and Republicans over a deal with Taiwan after President Trump's meeting in China with the Chinese leadership, which pushed Donald Trump against selling arms to that island nation that were approved by Congress. Correspondent Ed Donahue reports on differences over a political multi-billion dollar Taiwan arms sale.
12: Who benefited more from
13: the
12: trip?
13: All I can say is that was a great success. It was fantastic, dude. We made great deals. We did great trade deals. We had great relationships. And A lot of things have happened and you'll be hearing about them, but that was a tremendous success. I think it really was a historic moment.
14: One issue still up in the air after President Trump's trip to China is an arms sale deal with Taiwan. President Xi Jinping privately warned the president differences over the self-governed island, which Beijing claims as its own territory, could bring the U.S. and China into clashes or conflict.
15: But Taiwan, he feels very strongly. I made no commitment either way.
14: At this point, President Trump is undecided on the weapons deal.
15: I'll make a determination over the next early short.
14: In the House, this is New York Democrat Gregory Meeks.
16: I think that she has leverage over the president, but I don't think he has leverage over the United States Congress and the American people. We're going to maintain, we want to be competitive, we want to work with China in that regards. Congress did its job. In fact, the State Department brought something to Congress. We made a decision on it quickly, and the president is the one that's holding it up.
14: Some Republicans, like Pennsylvania's Brian Fitzpatrick, are expressing displeasure with the president's non-decision.
17: These are the fortresses of democracy, or they're on the front lines, and we have to protect and defend them. So I don't think we should do anything to undermine Taiwan's defense posture. We should be bolstering it, not weakening it, just like I feel that way with Ukraine and every democracy across the world. It's our job to protect and defend them.
14: Secretary of State Marco Rubio has said the U.S. policy toward Taiwan is unchanged, and it would be a terrible mistake for China to take Taiwan by force.
13: But, you know, I think the last thing we need right now is a war that's 9,500 miles away. I think that's the last thing we need. We'll do it very well.
14: Ed Donahue, Washington.
0: It's expected to be a manic Monday for commuters on Long Island in New York, where the nearly 300,000 people who use the Long Island Railroad each day will look for another way to get to work as a strike has stopped service in its tracks. Correspondent Julie Walker on what has shut down the nation's busiest rail system.
18: I feel terrible. Terrible. This is going to hurt. This is going to hurt the island. This is going to hurt the city. You know, they could push us around, and we're supposed to just fall in line. All we're asking for is fair wages. Record inflation the last few years. Our contract goes back 3 years. It's not going forward. So we went through those record inflationary years, and they're trying to lowball us.
19: Long Island Railroad workers picketing at Penn Station in Manhattan.
20: What do we want?
21: Contract!
20: What do we want?
21: Contract!
20: When do we want it?
21: Now!
20: When?
21: Now!
19: Hundreds of thousands of commuters rely on the service every day, and they will have to figure out how to get around, including to work Monday without it.
22: I know a deal can be reached to end this strike and end it soon. But to reach the deal, as I've said before, the MTA needs a partner. The MTA has made multiple generous offers with real wage increases. I urge both sides to come together as soon as possible and resolve this to avoid a prolonged strike that'll disrupt the lives of hardworking New Yorkers and affect the pocketbooks of the union members that their leaders are representing.
19: Governor Kathy Hochul at a news conference with the Metropolitan Transportation Authority urging both sides to go back to the bargaining table.
22: Unions, you're invited back in. Okay, here's my official invitation. We didn't want you to leave. You left. You are welcome to come back. I'll provide refreshments.
19: Hochul says the lost wages from the strike could wipe out gains from raises they want. Railroad worker Carl Bischoff on the picket line.
23: We're not looking to hurt the commuters. Unfortunately, the MTA doesn't care about us, and they obviously don't care about their commuters either.
19: The MTA with a contingency plan adding buses, but stresses nothing makes up for the trains, telling commuters to work from home if they can. Julie Walker, New York.
0: Thousands gathered in Washington, D.C. over the weekend on the National Mall for Rededicate 250, an evangelical-style event honoring Christianity as part of the 250th anniversary of the founding of the United States. Correspondent Clayton Neville reports.
24: The event came as America celebrates 250 years as a country. The mission, to preach the notion that the nation was founded on faith and prayer.
25: On this 250th anniversary of our nation's founding, we gather to prayerfully declare the following. Here it is. America is not done with God, and God is not done with America.
24: Pastor Samuel Rodriguez led prayer at the Rededicate 250 event.
25: Father, we come before you today not merely to remember, but to rededicate. Not just to reflect on history, but to realign our future.
24: The White House streamed the event online, and several politicians spoke, including House Speaker Mike Johnson.
26: The American story
1: is one of oppression and hypocrisy and failure, and that this story can only be understood through the lens of our sins. But Father, we reject that. We rebuke it in your name.
24: Vice President J.D. Vance recorded a video message that played for the crowd.
2: From William Bradford's own Pilgrim Proclamation in 1623 to the opening prayer of our First Continental Congress, to Lincoln's call for national thanksgiving in the midst of the Civil War, to this very gathering today. We have always been and still are a nation of prayer, and thank God for that.
24: President Trump also pushing power of prayer.
3: If my people, which are called by my name, shall humble themselves and pray and seek my face and turn from their wicked ways, then will I hear from heaven and will forgive their sin and will heal their land.
24: The Freedom From Religion Foundation released a statement about the prayer event, calling it a government-sponsored prayer fest and claiming the Constitution prohibits it. Interfaith Alliance and Americans United for Separation of Church and State have also voiced concerns, saying the event excludes non-Christian faiths and non-religious Americans. I'm Clayton Neville.
0: It's 16 till. When America in the Morning returns, big tech is officially on the clock with the Take It Down Act. After these messages.
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0: It's 14 till. America in the Morning continues. Senate Republicans are revising part of their plan to fund immigration agencies under the Department of Homeland Security after the Senate's rulekeeper delivered a blow to security funds for President Trump's East Wing renovations, which includes his White House ballroom. Earlier this month, Republicans on the Senate Judiciary and Homeland Security Committees unveiled a $72 billion package to fund the immigration enforcement through 2029, which included $1 billion for the U.S. Secret Service designed for security upgrades related to the ballroom. However, the Senate's parliamentarian determined the provision of those funds go beyond the jurisdiction of the Judiciary Committee and would require 60 votes to pass. The Senate GOP plans to redraft the plan. Following a vote by the Tennessee legislature to redistrict their state, a longtime Tennessee Democrat who represents parts of Memphis is ending his reelection campaign. Lisa Dwyer reports.
8: Democratic Representative Steve Cohen of Tennessee announced that he is ending his bid for re-election, his career upended by the redistricting battles that are sweeping the country.
9: This is by far the most difficult moment I've had as an elected official.
8: Republicans in Tennessee enacted a new U.S. House map after a Supreme Court decision that allows the carving up of Cohen's majority black district, reshaping it to the GOP's advantage. Cohen has represented his Memphis-based district for about two decades.
9: Since my first election in 2006, I've had nine reelects, and I haven't lost a precinct in my reelects, and I've had significant African-American opponents almost every time I've run.
8: Cohen is challenging the state's redistricting effort in court and says he would re-enter the race if that lawsuit succeeds. I'm Lisa Dwyer.
0: A 27-year-old firefighter was killed in a huge fire and explosion at a lumber mill in Maine. Jennifer King reports that the Bureau of Alcohol, Tobacco, Firearms, and Explosives is also joining the investigation to determine what triggered the inferno.
11: There's been a huge explosion. The silo just exploded.
12: Multiple people are injured after a fire and explosion at a lumber mill in Searsmont, Maine.
11: Multiple firefighters injured and burning.
12: In this audio, courtesy of Broadcastify.com, a first responder calls for mutual aid in scanner traffic from Kennebec area fire departments. Maine Health, a Trauma One hospital in Portland, said they were receiving 10 of the patients. Catherine Robbins-Halstead with Robbins Lumber says company employees are accounted for.
13: All employees, the most important thing I'm so thankful for, are accounted for. Buildings can be replaced, employees cannot. And the fire department has done a tremendous job, and I thank them for everything that they have done.
12: Authorities are investigating the cause of the blast. I'm Jennifer King.
0: The federal deadline for major Social Security platforms to comply with the Take It Down Act arrived today. The new old tech guy, Chuck Palm, has that story.
14: If someone took a picture of your face or your kids and put it somewhere it should never be, a federal law called the Take It Down Act says that the platform has 48 hours to make that go away. And today is the deadline, not for the law itself. That hit the books over a year ago. Today's the deadline for every major platform to have the removal system actually built, tested, and working. Amazon, Apple, Meta, Google, TikTok, X, Discord, Snapchat, Reddit, they all got letters from the FTC this week. This shows us the mechanism and shows us how it works. Because starting tomorrow, failure to pull that flagged content on time isn't a policy violation, it's a federal enforcement action. The FTC treats it as an unfair or deceptive practice and up to $53,000 per image per violation. And those numbers get very uncomfortable very fast. The law exists because AI deepfake tools got cheap and fast. Your face, your daughter's face, they all became raw material for someone with bad intentions and a free download. Congress has finally caught up. The question is now whether these platforms actually did the work or did they just send a memo to legal. Major cryptos are trending slightly up, with Bitcoin at $78,300 and Ethereum at $2,180. Follow the new old tech guy on X, at Chuck Palm.
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15: NBA Eastern Conference Semifinals Game 7 last night. The Cavaliers pummeled the Pistons 125-94 to punch their ticket to the East Finals for the first time since 2018. Donovan Mitchell had 26 points. Coach Kenny Atkinson.
16: When he gets in the paint and starts making other people better, you know, the dish-offs to our big guys, that was the key.
15: Three other Cleveland players topped 20 points. Game 1 for the Cavs against the Knicks in New York on Tuesday. Tonight, it's the opener of the West Final in Oklahoma City, the Spurs and the Thunder. Speaking of whom, Shai Gilgeous-Alexander named MVP for a second straight year. He garnered 83 of 100 first-place votes. Hockey, Game 7 tonight in their East semifinals, the Canadians at the Sabres. Golf second major, the PGA Championship outside Philadelphia. Aaron Rye becomes the first English-born player to win the Wanamaker Trophy in over a century. He won by three over Jon Rahm and Alex Smalley. Baseball's rivalry weekend wrapped up on Sunday. The Braves ripped the Red Sox 8-1. Austin Riley belted a three-run homer for the team with the best record in the bigs. Dodgers dunked the Angels 10-1 for their fifth straight win. Rays sank the Marlins. Tampa Bay has won 18 of 22 to lead the American League. Royals blanked the Cardinals. Stephen Kolek and company scattered five hits. Phillies whitewashed the Pirates. Zach Wheeler and the Dealers with a five-hitter. Rangers shut out the Astros. Nathan Eovaldi allowed five hits. Gavin Collier got the last six outs. White Sox shaded the Cubs on Edgar Caro's walk-off tater in the 10th. Mets rallied past the Yankees in 10. Wins for the Padres, Giants, Diamondbacks, Guardians, Orioles, Twins, and Blue Jays. That's Monday Sports.
0: Thank you, sir. When we return on America in the Morning, move over Rosie the Riveter for This American Welder after these messages.
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0: It's 5 till America in the Morning continues. Lainey Wilson, Ella Langley, and Cody Johnson were the big talk of Sunday night's ACM Awards. Entertainment reporter Kevin Carr has a recap.
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22: Like Lainey, I cannot sit still either, I'm telling you, because I'm so full of energy and excitement that I'm hosting the concert of the year.
21: One of the big winners of the night was Cody Johnson, who took home Entertainer of the Year and Male Artist of the Year.
23: Without sounding too cliche, I will say the ride has been worth the fall.
21: Not to be outdone, Ella Langley won Female Artist of the Year, beating out top nominees Megan Maroney, Miranda Lambert, and Lainey Wilson.
25: Thank you to the fans. I don't know why you latched onto this song, but thank you for doing it.
21: Langley's hit, Choosin' Texas, also won Song of the Year and Single of the Year, among others. The Red Clay Strays went home with Group of the Year, and in a blast from the past, Brooks and Dunn won Duo of the Year.
30: I don't know why y'all aren't getting sick of us, but God bless you for hanging with us, because we're loving it, y'all.
21: But it wasn't all just music and awards. There were some other highlights, like Shaboozey joining Twain on stage to wish a happy birthday to country music legend Willie Nelson, who turned 90 in April.
31: Happy birthday, Willie!
21: Other big wins include Avery Anna for new female artist and Tucker Wetmore as new male artist. Fans can rewatch the ceremony on demand through Prime Video. I'm Kevin Carr.
0: She may not be Bob the Builder or Rosie the Riveter, but a community college student in Michigan will be heading to China representing the United States. The first time a woman has done that in a welding competition. Correspondent Donna Warder reports.
3: Michaela Spicito is a student at Washtenaw Community College in Ann Arbor, Michigan, and she's really good at welding. So good, she'll be the first female welder to represent the United States at a worldwide competition in China in September called the World Skills Competition.
4: So three people from across the country came together in Huntsville, and so we did a three-day competition, and it was very, very close the whole time, but I was the one who made it to Shanghai. So I will be representing the United States in Shanghai, China this September.
3: Spicito said when she was a kid, she had a dream of being the first female to accomplish something.
4: I just figured everything was already taken. So when I got to this position, I figured out that this is kind of my shot to be make history in a way.
3: She says she's getting a lot of practice.
4: I'm currently welding 80 hours a week, and in between now and September, I'll be doing a series of practice competitions.
3: Her instructor, Alex Haskowski, finished second in the competition in 2013.
5: If you're successful, it's going to open up all kinds of doors for you.
3: I'm Donna Water.
0: America in the Morning for Monday, May 18th, 2026 is produced by Jeff McKay. I'm John Trout. This is Westwood One.
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9: Sherry Preston, as workers walk the picket lines, New York commuters speak out.
11: I feel they were making a good wage, so I don't believe any of this was necessary.
9: That man, one of 250,000 people looking for an alternate way to work this morning as the nation's largest commuter rail system is halted by a strike. ABC's Anthony Johnson is at the headquarters of the Metropolitan Transit Authority.
24: The two sides, that would be the five unions and the MTA, avoided each other on Saturday, which was the first day of the strike, and things broke down Friday, and it was bad news from there. The round of talks lasted until 1:30 this morning. That has been described at this point in time as being cordial.
9: Commuters are being loaded onto buses as government leaders urge companies to let people work from home. A weekend of staying inside for those in Austin, Texas, amid a shooting spree that left four people wounded.
26: The violence was centered in South Austin, but police across the city were put on alert.
27: These individuals are armed and dangerous. They shot four people already today.
26: Audio from Broadcastify, four people were wounded, one critically, hit at least a dozen shootings between Saturday and Sunday.
28: A motive? I don't know what a motive is. I don't know what motive would drive anybody to drive around senselessly in this city and in multiple parts of the city shooting.
26: Austin Police Chief Lisa Davis says the youngest suspect is 15. Jim Ryan, ABC News.
9: On the National Mall this weekend, an America-themed prayer event to mark the nation's 250th, Defense Secretary Pete Hegseth praising the first president during remarks.
29: Amid all the bleak nights, the loss and despair, the lack of proper support, George Washington performed a profound act. He prayed.
9: President Trump saying on social media there won't be anything left of Iran if it doesn't agree to the ceasefire and reopen the Strait of Hormuz. The Israeli military intercepting boats that are part of the latest wave of flotillas attempting to break the aid blockade in Gaza. 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
32: Good morning. I'm Sherry Bernardi. It is 7:02. Charleston police report one person died. Two others were wounded in an early Sunday morning shooting. Happened on King Street near Burns Lane. Police reported to the call around 2:30 Sunday morning. We get more from ABC News 4's Web Wright.
33: The suspect and a victim allegedly got into an argument.
1: before the suspect opened fire and fatally shot the victim while also hitting two uninvolved bystanders. Andre Ramon Nesbitt has been arrested and charged with murder and commission of a violent crime, among other charges. All three victims were taken to a local hospital for treatment, and one victim succumbed to their injuries.
32: That's ABC News 4's Webb Wright. The identity of the deceased has not yet been released. One person is dead following a shooting Saturday night in McClellanville. Charleston County Sheriff's Office was called to the 8600 block of North Highway 17 around 10 p.m. Shooting victim was found dead at the scene. Unidentified suspect was also located near the scene and arrested. Sheriff's Office is looking into finding out more information, so the investigation is ongoing. State lawmakers, they're back in Columbia today to begin a special legislative session. Lawmakers are being asked to work on redistricting. A proposed redistricting plan on the table has been endorsed by the White House. The plan puts the 6th Congressional District at risk, as Jim Clyburn could lose his seat he's held for more than 30 years. He is South Carolina's only Democrat congressman and only black congressman. The state's Black Congressional Caucus is set to meet in Columbia this morning around 9 o'clock, just before the special session officially begins at 11. Last week, we learned that Alex Murdaugh was getting a new murder trial. The state Supreme Court overturned his convictions on murdering his wife Maggie and son Paul, and that he'd be getting a new trial. His financial crimes, however, will keep him behind bars for decades. ABC News 4's Ann Emerson sat down with Murdaugh defense attorney Dick Harpootlian last week to try to get some particulars on what may be disclosed during the next Murdaugh trial. Harpootlian was not telling any secrets.
2: You already have new evidence.
12: Yes.
2: That needs to be presented.
12: Yes.
2: Can you tell me what it is?
12: No.
2: New witnesses. Wait,
12: here's the thing. Whether you want to tell the other side or not,
2: they're listening.
12: They watch it. Okay, so
2: sure.
12: So I can't. We're not going to tell that. But we've got.
2: When does that come out in discovery?
12: No,
2: you're not going to
12: trial.
2: You're going to wait. Okay.
12: Yeah, we got some great stuff.
32: We've got some great stuff. No new trial date has been set. A week from today is Memorial Day, and a week after that, the start of the Atlantic hurricane season. Over the weekend, the St. Andrews Fire Department held its annual hurricane preparedness event in West Ashley, and it's meant to get us all thinking about the season and preparing for it. St. Andrews Fire Chief Marshal Kevin Burkle.
13: Last year, they were looking for a very active season, and thankfully, we didn't get hit with anything major. But the thing of it is this year they're calling for a less active hurricane season, but it only takes one storm. So we want to make sure people are prepared, no matter if they're calling for an active season or whether it's not an active season. It just takes one.
32: It's important to know where your personal papers are, important phone numbers, just in case your phone goes dead, because we don't memorize phone numbers anymore. Gathering together our first aid kit, prescription medicines you may need, and of course the creature comforts you'll need in case of a storm. Also, know your zone in case there's an evacuation. Hurricane season starts June 1st. It ends November 30th. And it was a good beach weekend, and some of it, for the first time, a great beach weekend. 13th annual Wheel to Surf event happened at Folly Beach. The aim was to bring accessible surfing to those who have limited physical abilities. Brock Johnson founded the Wheel to Surf organization. He was a surfer until he experienced a debilitating accident. But that's changed now.
14: It just made me so happy to be back doing what I love to do. You get out there and you're free and you're in the water. I'm autonomous again. I can do my own thing. And it just felt wonderful to get back in the water.
32: This event attracted people from all over the state and the region. The help of volunteers. It was a great day at the beach, apparently for everyone. In sports, the River Dogs series with Kannapolis ended with a loss for the Dogs on Sunday. The score 9-3. River Dogs had only two wins during that series. Moving on, tomorrow the team begins a series against Hickory. They'll be on the road. And the Stingrays have packed up their skates. Their season ended, defeated by the Florida Everblades in Game 5 of their division finals. The score, 3-1. 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
32: Good morning. We are seeing the usual traffic patterns, 26 eastbound especially. It's slow around College Park Road through about the 208, and then things start to begin to loosen up. 526, we're not seeing any problems. Traffic coming and going from the Donholt Bridge. Everything looks pretty routine at this point. Drive carefully. From the injury attorney, Trey Harold Traffic Center, I'm Sherry Bernardi.
31: If you see traffic problems, call the WTMA Traffic Center at 277-1250.
0: Good morning and happy Monday. It's going to be an absolutely gorgeous start to the week. I would bring those sunglasses with abundant sunshine. Temperatures in the lower 80s along the coast, mid to upper 80s further inland. Tonight, clear skies, staying mild in the upper 60s to lower 70s. Into our Tuesday, sunshine continues with temperatures in the upper 80s. I'm ABC News 4 Storm Tracker Meteorologist Fallon Mears on 1250 WTMA, the big talker.
3: From ABC News Wall Street Now, the specter of more fighting in the Middle East drove up oil prices overnight. Brent crude, the worldwide standard, was hovering around $110 a barrel as President Trump warned Iran over the weekend that the clock is ticking. The same concerns about the war in the Gulf have stock futures lower. The Dow Jones on Friday fell 537 points and headed into the weekend below 50,000. The S&P and NASDAQ composite both stepped down from the records they posted earlier in the week. A final round of talks is scheduled for today between Samsung Electronics and the union representing 47,000 of its South Korean workers. The union is demanding the removal of a cap on performance bonuses and threatening to strike starting Thursday. Back in this country, commuters who ride the Long Island Railroad are braced for disruptions to their Monday commute after workers walked off the job during failed contract negotiations. 250,000 passengers could be affected. Jim Ryan, ABC.

0: Good morning. It is Monday, May 18th, 7:14 here at WTMA. 1250 to Big Talker. I am Lillian Starwood, Sherry Bernardi. Good morning, Sherry. It's Monday. How was your weekend?
1: It was good.
0: Good. Any big plans? Just relaxing and...
1: Relaxing, getting things done, but no static.
0: Nothing
1: getting in my way.
0: Oh, okay. It's like cling, like, you know, your laundry
1: no
0: is sticking to...
1: No roadblocks. Nobody giving me any guff.
0: Oh, like me every morning. Yeah, I get that. That's wonderful. Well, I had a fairly busy weekend with a couple concerts this past weekend. And yesterday was actually my one day to rest. It was actually very, very nice. Actually, we also celebrated one of my friends, her husband, who's in the Navy. Well, actually, he just recently retired a few days ago from the Navy. So, Jim, thank you for your service. 20 years, just like my husband. Actually, that's how we met, is through my husband, and they were friends. And, of course, then I met his wife, and now we're friends. And he came home yesterday, so we went out to dinner and celebrated his retirement. He says he doesn't even know what he's going to do. And I told him, good luck working with civilians. That we are... a messy bunch of people to work with.
1: Not everyone.
0: Well, and I took cues from my husband, who, you know, he retired from the Navy 8 years ago. And he, you know, his transition to civilian life was, I don't want to say difficult, but it was different. He, you know, he was used to certain, he was a chief in the Navy. So, you know, when he said things, they got done, you know, so it's a little different in the civilian world when he says things and they're like,
1: yeah, he'll go to HR. Someone will make a complaint
0: for him actually doing his job. But no,
1: you don't talk to employees that way.
0: So
2: I'm sorry.
0: You know, we were just joking about that. But he's, you know, we're very proud and very happy, and very happy for his wife, because she's literally been here for like 3 years by herself with their three kids, and they're all young. So she's been through it. We've been helping her out. But I mean, I'm just glad that he's home. Congratulations to that entire family. And other than that, yeah, I'm just actually pretty beat from my weekend of concerts. But now that season is pretty much over, I get to relax just a little bit.
1: And a week from today, we're not going to be here,
0: no,
1: right?
0: No, Memorial at least Day. I hope not, unless, you know, something happens to our schedule and all of a sudden, you know. But no, do you have big plans for the Memorial Day weekend?
1: Not really. I have a hair appointment on Saturday. That's really the only thing on the calendar. No, I'll do something later on in the summer.
0: I mean, do you not, like, I know your son's an adult, and do you guys hang out, do anything, like, anything? Okay, I'm so sorry.
1: Right. No, my son does not hang out with me.
0: Well, you know, I mean, okay.
1: And yours won't hang out with you either.
0: Well, I mean, he has to right now. It's kind of legally bonding that he
1: must. I'm talking future.
0: Yes, oh, I know. Don't
1: know it. If my son was like under 10, of course, he'd have no choice.
0: Even if he's like under 18, my son would probably be like, yeah, Ma, whatever. I'll be out with my friends. So,
1: let's wait till he's asking for spring break money.
0: Woo, now, okay, I'm nervous now. So let's not talk about that then. So, no, I'm just kidding. I hope, you know, now that's a big warning. I should say warning, but like, if you haven't paid attention, next weekend is Memorial Day weekend. For a lot of us, for a good chunk of us, not everybody, but a lot of us, we'll have a 3-day weekend, which means this week is going to be fairly frantic, at least for me, work-wise, because then we're trying to work ahead, making sure everything's done so that we have this wonderful 3-day weekend, which I love. I love having my 3-day weekends because I rarely get those, obviously, you know, holidays and whatnot. But the work up to that holiday, and then we get back, yeah, it's like the worst, like the Thursday, Friday before, and the Tuesday after, the Tuesday we get back, it's like the worst Monday ever. Because everything's like, you know, by Friday you're like, forget it, I'm good at, this is good enough, and you're like out the door. You know, it's like papers flying, you know, just like how you look like on a Friday morning when, you know, it's, you know.
1: Yeah, you make that same noise that Fred Flintstone makes when he leaves work.
0: Yes, yeah, so Friday becomes like a non-work day for the most part, but then all of a sudden you come back on Tuesday, and at least for me, it's like, oh, why did I do that? That's so much more work to get done.
1: Why did you take the day off? Because everybody was.
0: Because everybody is.
1: You could sit here by yourself Monday and nothing would happen.
0: No, that's pretty much. No, I mean, I could, and something would happen. I could just push buttons.
1: Nothing would happen.
0: But yeah, I'm not going to.
1: Because everyone else is out.
0: That's fair enough. Fair enough. Well, I hope everyone, you know, has your plans ready. If you haven't forgotten, like I said, if you haven't forgotten, it's next weekend. So, and as you mentioned earlier, I mean, you know, after that, literally we're into the hurricane season.
1: Mm-hmm.
0: That just blows my mind. It's like, I just feel like we just got out of it. But I know it was like November, right? End of November? Is it end of November?
1: Yes. There may still be Thanksgiving leftovers in your fridge by the time this season finally, you know, exhausts itself.
0: Yeah. So it's really crazy. So, I mean, and, you know, I think earlier this month, like at the beginning of the week or beginning of the month, it was like Hurricane Awareness Month. And then last Friday, governor was in Somerville talking about preparedness for hurricanes.
1: Well,
0: and you mentioned it also.
1: They've all been doing that. The municipalities and that have been having, you know, little events to say, hey,
0: don't forget,
1: it's coming up.
0: Yeah.
1: Which is good. It's a good reminder.
0: No, yeah.
1: We have a lot of people moving here from other parts, and maybe they haven't ever been coastal in this part of the country, and it's good to be reminded or to be educated on the season, what you should begin to think about, and get a little knowledge behind you, because you never know.
0: I have
1: dreaded the last maybe 3 or 4 hurricane seasons. I really had that gut feeling that, oh my gosh, I bet this is the year.
0: So, and what is your gut saying
1: it didn't
0: now?
1: Happen.
0: Okay.
1: Well, my gut hasn't given a real good reading on it yet. I did hear that we're supposed to be experiencing less severe fewer storms are forecast.
0: Wasn't last year supposed to be like the year that it was supposed to be like big storms, like fewer storms, but big, but nothing, I mean, knock on wood, nothing really happened.
1: Nothing really happened.
0: And I'm grateful for that. I like that kind of, I remember moving here from Virginia Beach. Now, Virginia Beach, we can get hurricanes too, but there's a, the thought process, a lot of people in, you know, in Virginia, you know, in that beach area, is that we really don't get hit. And to be quite honest, I've lived there pretty much my entire life, and I only really remember one big hurricane coming through Virginia, at least my area. And it, you know, we were almost leaving the, I mean, like, this was like when I was in 8th grade. I remember it was Gloria. And it hit, but it, like, it missed us, but it, the way it hit us, it wasn't as devastating as it could have, you know, could have been. And that was my first and only taste of a hurricane at that time of being scared of one. And really, ever since then, we kind of joke about, it's like, yeah, well, we'll watch the next one blow by, because for some weird reason, it just sort of kind of skirts us, even though we're expecting it.
1: Ask no questions.
0: Yes.
1: Just let it happen.
0: So moving here was like, oh my gosh.
1: Yeah.
0: And even when we're right there. When Michael hit, and I don't know if you guys remember when Michael hit, it was a category 1, but it just sat outside the area
1: just
0: for like
1: rained.
0: days. And we did, and it, the wind damage wasn't really anything as much as the rain, the torrential rain we got. Everything got flooded. And that was, and we actually left. My husband and I were like, yeah, we're not staying for this one.
1: I remember my parents talking about, does anybody remember Isabel?
0: I think Isabel
1: may have just skirted our coast and went north, but my parents got a good dose of Isabel. And the frustrating thing was that they were without power. They didn't flood out or anything,
0: no,
1: but they were without power for like 2 weeks.
0: Oh my gosh, that's terrible.
1: But, you know, they're Dominion or VEPCO, I don't know which electric company, but whatever electric company, they were trying to, you know.
0: Yeah, get everybody back
1: it
0: on.
1: It takes a while sometimes. And I remember my parents so aggravated because the people at the corner, we're smelling what's they're cooking in their kitchen. They've got power. We're a block over, and we're cooking out. We're barbecuing.
0: Oh my goodness!
1: Or
0: yeah,
1: we're trying to find a restaurant.
0: Yeah, of course.
1: And they thought that was the most. And I would think that would be pretty frustrating.
0: Oh, I mean, especially nowadays in our first world problems, if we don't have electricity, that means we don't have internet or we don't have our phones, and we are like, we feel like the world has stopped. That is what we are having nowadays.
1: It does, doesn't it?
0: Well, now it does, now that we have to have our phones for everything we do.
1: No, but I mean, you have no electricity. You look bad. You smell bad. Your food is bad. Everything is bad. Electricity keeps things humming.
0: Oh, wholeheartedly. I mean, getting that generator. I mean, we don't have one, but I'm like, you know, we're getting close to making that investment.
1: Every time I see those commercials on TV, you know, get a generator. This storm is happening in the neighborhood.
0: And they're like in there eating and popcorn, watching movies.
1: Yeah, like looking out the window like, oh, I guess it's still raining. And you're right. They got popcorn going and everything else. And, you know, Google those.
0: Yes, yes, actually. It's like I said, the investment.
1: It costs more than my first car did.
0: No, but you talk about the investment. It is what, you know, you're putting it into, especially in this area. I think it's something, an investment that is well worthwhile.
1: Just know your neighbors are going to hate you.
0: I'm jealous of my neighbor because I know they have one because I've heard it click on every time we have a brownout or something like that. So it was something that I keep bugging my husband again. We'll see. You know, it might happen.
1: Well, maybe if you stayed home and it didn't take as many trips to Walt's Mouse House, you would have some money.
0: Well, you know what? Maybe that's where we'll go instead. You know, if it's going to hit here, we'll just go down to Florida because, you know, Florida never gets hurricanes. Oh, anyway.
1: Yeah, really.
0: Make sure you're prepared for hurricane season. Starts June 1st. WTMA time is 7:25.
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11: You know, I watched a video the other day about kids getting landlines at home. We haven't had a landline in my house in I can't even tell you how long. But seeing these parents about my age being teleported back to their own childhoods, a simpler time before screens, was really powerful. And as for the kids, they sat and had conversations with their grandparents without multitasking or being distracted by a screen. I thought this was a great way to have kids stay in touch with family members and friends without getting sucked into the smartphone era too young. Of course, you need other people close by to hop on board as well if this is something that's going to work. Perhaps most important, I realized, these relics can be a great conversation starter with your children. You can talk about what it really means to be connected in this day and age. Things have changed a lot. I'm Dr. Sanjay Gupta, helping you live a better life.
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10: No, we're not seeing any accidents on 26 or 526. And as I always say, the cameras are not showing us any problems. We're kind of at the mercy of the cameras. We're not seeing any problems. Traffic is slow and go in those familiar spots, 26 eastbound, 526. We're not seeing any problems around the Don Holt Bridge, but also Don Holt Bridge cameras are not working. So if something does start to snarl, we'd appreciate a call, 277-1250, as for some reason the cameras on the bridge are blacked out. From the injury attorney, Trey Harrell Traffic Center, I'm Sherry Bernardi.
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11: Good morning and happy Monday. It's going to be an absolutely gorgeous start to the week. I would bring those sunglasses with abundant sunshine. Temperatures in the lower 80s along the coast, mid to upper 80s further inland. Tonight, clear skies, staying mild in the upper 60s to lower 70s. Into our Tuesday, sunshine continues with temperatures in the upper 80s. I'm ABC News 4 Storm Tracker Meteorologist Fallon Mears on 1250 WTMA, the Big Talker.
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12: Michael is back on top. The biopic reclaimed the number one spot at the box office this weekend. It passed the $600 million mark globally and is now the top grossing music biopic of all time in North America. Bulgaria celebrated its first ever victory at the Eurovision Song Contest. Dara finished 173 points ahead of Israel's Noam Baton with her song Bangaranga. It's the largest winning margin in the contest's history.
13: What in the wide, wide world of sports is going on here?
12: Mel Brooks' entire career archive will soon be on display at the National Comedy Center. The collection includes nearly 150,000 documents and over 5,000 photographs, some dating back to World War II. The actor and filmmaker is credited with reshaping the cinematic comedy world with films like The Producers and Blazing Saddles. Mike Dubusky, ABC News.
14: 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I'm Lillian Starr with Sherry Bernardi, and I have to cut this really short because, you know, I talk too much. Sherry doesn't. Yeah, right.
10: And I'm

0: An avid listener. So.
1: But really quickly, of course, the River Dogs, you mentioned, they only won 2 games at their home stand this past week.
0: Yeah.
1: And I was hoping they would at least even it up, but not quite. And of course, the Stingrays, heartbreaker. They won on, was it Friday night? And so we were like, okay, we can make it to game 5 Sunday. And unfortunately, they weren't able to pull it off. I think it was 3-1 at the end of the match. So. You know, even though that season's over, what a great season. Thank you, Stingrays. You made it really, really, it's been a great season. I think they've been making the playoffs for the last several years anyway, so.
0: Do you know what the name of their mascot is?
1: Cool Ray?
0: Is it Cool
1: Ray? I know. There has to be a Stingray.
0: I was trying to think of it over the weekend. I thought, is it Stingy? Is it?
1: Okay, I'll have to look that up. I want to say, for some reason, Cool Ray comes to my mind, but that might be a name of a stadium that I know of. So
0: yeah, those are the name of sunglasses.
1: Yeah, probably. I could be.
0: Hey,
1: I don't know.
0: Where are you Cool Rays?
1: But thank you to the Stingrays. Great season. And, of course, the River Dogs, they're not even going to be home until June. So they're out for the rest of this month. They're going to be on two road trips.
0: Yeah.
1: So good luck to the River Dogs. You're already on the road, so you can't hear me, but, you know.
0: So do you watch the NBA?
1: Like in the 80s, back in the 80s when it was like Larry Bird and Magic Johnson. I mean, I did watch a little bit of the Michael Jordan era and stuff, and I do like Kobe Bryant, you know, but.
0: Back when I used to crank my car.
1: Oh, right. Here we go. You're going to do the news a little bit later. 7:35 at WTMA.
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8: In recent years, scientists have really dialed up the urgency to understand PFAS, sometimes referred to as forever chemicals because of how long they take to break down. The latest study found these chemicals may be aging men in their 50s and 60s a bit faster than men who are younger or older or women of any age. Experts we talked to said the accumulation of PFAS may lower testosterone levels in men, impair sperm quality, and increase risks of testicular and kidney cancer. Women, it seems, just seem to be able to clear PFAS faster. Now, whether you're a man or a woman, trying to limit your exposure is a great idea. 3 ways to do that. Filter your drinking water. Don't use non-stick cookware like Teflon, and avoid fast food packaging, which are sometimes coated with these chemicals. I'm Dr. Sanjay Gupta, helping you live a better life.
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0: Still not seeing anything too unusual on 26 or 526. The weekend will start the Memorial Day holiday weekend. So I would bet that toward the end of this week, we will be seeing fewer cars on the road. Fingers crossed. Trooper Bob tells us May is Motorcycle Safety Awareness Month. Keep that in mind on your travels. From the injury attorney Trey Harrell Traffic Center, I'm Sherry Bernardi.
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0: Good morning, I'm Sherry Bernardi at 740. In Monk's Corner, a man is under arrest after assaulting a woman at a gas station and then forcing her into the trunk of his car. More from ABC News 4's Webb Wright.
15: According to reports, officers with the Monk's Corner Police Department responded to a domestic violence incident at a Circle K gas station near Highway 52. Upon arrival, officers found that the suspect had assaulted a woman, forced her into the trunk of his car, and fled. The vehicle crashed shortly after, and the driver fled on foot before being taken into custody. All parties involved in the crash were taken to a local hospital for treatment. The suspect was booked at the Hill Finkley Detention Center. The incident is still being investigated by the South Carolina Highway Patrol.
0: That's ABC News 4's Webb Wright. In Columbia, House Bill 4248 would require restaurants and retailers to disclose whether the shrimp in their restaurants or shrimp stands is locally caught or imported. It's a continuation of an effort started by local shrimpers to keep the buying public informed as to where the shrimp is coming from. There's even a shrimp caucus that's been formed in the State House to take on this issue. Here's State Senator Ed Sutton.
16: We're proud of our food, and we're especially proud of food that is harvested and cultivated in South Carolina. I understand the passion behind this and the need to kind of find that right balance between the need of our local shrimpers and the needs of our local restaurants.
0: Legislature could require everyone know where that shrimp is from, whether it's foreign grown or locally caught.
17: Our local shrimpers work really hard, so we should know if we're getting local shrimp or somewhere else.
18: I really believe that our local shrimpers deserve their shrimp in our restaurants, and to be able to be identified as such, I think is really important to our local shrimping community.
0: Also happening in Columbia this morning, a special session of the state legislature to deal with redistricting. Republican Senator Bill Cassidy of Louisiana lost his primary race over the weekend after failing to secure the endorsement of the president.
19: Cassidy came in third. He's not even making it to the runoff. He was absolutely destroyed in this race. And wow. It is at the hands of Donald Trump, who made it one of his missions this year to make sure that Senator Cassidy would not be sent back to the Senate. It's a safe red seat. And Trump saw other options that were much more palatable to him. And he went all in to defeat Senator Cassidy.
0: We are into the primary season now. Days before the Kentucky primary, Republican Representative Thomas Massie struck a defiant tone, asserting on Sunday that out-of-state billionaires are trying to buy the seat out from under him.
19: Congressman Massie is really a classic example. He votes with Donald Trump more than 90% of the time. He is not someone who anyone would mistake for a moderate. He is someone, though, that clashed very prominently with Donald Trump over the Epstein files, among other issues. He was the co-sponsor of the bill that ultimately forced the Justice Department to release a lot more in terms of those Epstein files.
0: South Carolina's primary coming up June 9th. Weekend of terror for the city of Austin, Texas. It came to an end after authorities apprehended the third and final suspect late last night in a 48-hour shooting spree that gripped the city with fear. Here's the chief, Lisa Davis. She told the press that there were at least 12 random shootings between Saturday afternoon and Sunday.
20: We had shootings, robberies, car auto robberies, and then we had the shots that took effect on people. So four people were shot. Total four people. We had buildings, apartments that were shot into.
0: Two suspects have been identified as a 17-year-old male and a 15-year-old male. Both were known to authorities, so they've been in trouble before. No clear motive has been established yet for the mayhem. Chaotic scenes at Swatch stores all over the world, forcing the watch shops to temporarily close. In New York City, a massive crowd showed up outside one store. Things escalated and the police were called in. We're told pepper spray was deployed to control the crowd. It's all over watches. They're fighting over watches.
21: A violent scene here in Milan, Italy. One man being shoved to the ground, another one picking up a chair. This is all for a rare pocket watch made in collaboration by Swatch and Audemars Piguet, a luxury brand. In the stores, Swatch is selling them for about $400, but online, they're being resold for thousands. In a statement, Swatch says, "We kindly ask you not to rush our stores in large numbers to acquire this product." The company says the collection will be available for several months.
0: Summertime means it's hot out there. Western states are in a fire danger warning, and the Northeast, that's heating up as well.
22: We have red flag warnings from California to Kansas. It is very dry, it is very windy, it is very hot, and that heat is now shifting east to start the work week. We're looking at near record highs from Raleigh up through Boston. That is a stretch of early season 90-degree days, but it does not last into the holiday weekend. Looking at a dramatic drop in temperature into Monday, highs in the 60s in New York City for the holiday.
0: The dispute with Iran is driving up gasoline prices. Residents in Northern California feeling pain at the pump. In Fresno, drivers are paying an average of, hold on to your steering wheel, $6.06 a gallon. That's for regular. But if you need diesel, oh, it's well over $7 a gallon.
23: AAA reports the current average for diesel in California is about $7.43. That's $2.36 more compared to a year ago. But prices in Fresno are a few cents higher than that. Doug Johnson with AAA in Northern California explains why diesel prices are up compared to gas.
24: Crude oil, there's more of it in diesel, so that's why diesel's taking a significant hit.
23: Johnson adds the ongoing conflict in Iran has also played a role in surging prices.
0: In everything we wear and eat, everything comes by truck. That's why all the prices are up. Cost of diesel. Memorial Day weekend, how much will it cost you?
25: According to Going.com, the average domestic airfare for this Memorial Day, it's about $459 round trip. So where are people actually going? Well, Going.com says travelers are gravitating toward classic vacation spots. Think Las Vegas, Honolulu, Los Angeles, San Francisco, right here in the Big Apple, with Seattle topping the list as the number one destination this year.
0: Uh-oh, is Ebola making a comeback? A rare variant of that disease is causing concern in Africa.
26: More than 20 Ebola outbreaks in Congo and Uganda should interest Americans and others, says a top public health official.
27: Western countries, they don't understand that when Africa is affected, they are also at risk because people are flying every day. And it means building strong system, supporting Africa, investing in Africa.
26: Dr. Jean Kaseya, Director General of Africa's Centers for Disease Control.
27: We cannot afford to have this outbreak in many African countries.
26: He says investments should include making vaccines in Africa.
0: And the mention of artificial intelligence created some tense moments recently at university commencements. This is not what graduates want to hear.
28: For Gen Z graduates, AI anxiety may be reaching a boiling point.
29: It was the architects of artificial intelligence. Interesting.
28: The former CEO of Google was booed multiple times while discussing artificial intelligence during a commencement speech at the University of Arizona this weekend.
30: Artificial intelligence is the next industrial revolution.
28: And at this commencement speech at the University of Central Florida, a real estate executive was booed for mentioning AI.
0: Hmm. In sports, the River Dogs series with Kannapolis ended with a loss for the River Dogs on Sunday. The score 9-3. And the Stingrays have packed up their skates. Their season ended after they were defeated by the Florida Everblades in Game 5 of their division finals. The score Sunday night, 3-1. Next Stingrays game, mark your calendars, October 16th. WTMA News Time, 7:48.
1: From ABC News, Tech Trends. The biggest wireless companies in the country are joining forces. AT&T, Verizon, and T-Mobile have announced what they're calling a joint venture to try to solve the problem of wireless dead zones. The companies say part of the solution will be helping expand the reach of satellite providers. Netflix may be looking to launch an animation studio centered on artificial intelligence. Several job postings at Netflix, first spotted by The Verge, point to something called Incubator. A listing for a producer there says the role would lead creators on short-term projects using, quote, new and emerging technologies, including generative AI. And while there are plenty of smart kitchen thermometers, none of them carry the name KitchenAid. Till now, the appliance giant is introducing its first digital thermometer. It connects wirelessly to your phone and will last up to 24 hours on a charge. Prices start at $100. With Tech Trends, Michelle Franzen, ABC News.
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10: There's something I'd like to talk to you about today, something that's been circulating on the internet that's become a real problem. Deep fake videos of me endorsing products that I've never even heard of and I have no relationship with whatsoever. Let me tell you clearly, these videos are scams. They are designed to take your money. Now, a couple things you should keep in mind. If something sounds too good to be true, it probably is. When you look at these videos, if they don't seem natural, if there's something off about them, the audio or the video, it's probably AI generated. And if you come across something that does pique your interest, see if you can find evidence of it from other sources. I promise you this, if I discover something incredible that you need to know about, I'm going to talk about it somewhere that you can easily find, not on some shady social media site. I'm Dr. Sanjay Gupta, helping you live a better life.
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3: Good morning. I think traffic's moving a little easier on this Monday than, say, last Monday. Maybe because we're headed toward a holiday weekend and folks may have taken time off already. But the westbound lanes of 526 coming out of Mount Pleasant headed toward North Charleston, not nearly as crowded as we're used to seeing. Drive carefully. From the injury attorney, Trey Harrell Traffic Center, I'm Sherry Bernardi.
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5: ABC News, I'm Sherry Preston. The president warning Iran, time is running out to reach a peace deal. In a Weekend Post, the president says Iran's leaders, quote, better get moving fast or there won't be anything left. That helping to push oil prices up this morning with Brent crude at one point topping $110 a barrel. An investigation is now underway after two Navy fighter jets collided during an air show in Idaho over the weekend. ABC's Hannah Batah.
6: The two modified F-18s were performing an aerial demonstration when they appeared to touch and get tangled together. The jets hanging in the air for a few moments before the crew ejects, their parachutes opening, before the planes plunge to the ground, exploding on impact. The base was briefly locked down, but no one on the ground was injured.
5: No rushing at all this morning for hundreds of thousands of commuters who would normally be using the busiest rail system in the country. A strike stopping the Long Island Railroad completely. Negotiations underway now. This is ABC News.
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15: Deepfake crimes now have federal backing. 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
16: 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A railroad strike causes trouble for New York, and a woman welder makes history.
17: 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I'm Kevin Carr.
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0: Yes, sir. I'm keeping my eye on this, but it's not clear just now. It looks like in New York, I think Fox News reported for a minute, that the Democrat judge in New York has told Luigi Mangione's attorneys that they will suppress the evidence, like the gun, the ammunition, his writing saying he wanted to kill a healthcare executive. And apparently they have a Democrat judge there. So that's interesting. The Gregory Caro, the judge, New York State judge, and favoring Mangione, prosecutors would not be allowed to show jurors key pieces of evidence, including the murder weapon and his manifesto. That's what his defense attorneys are looking to have suppressed. They want that evidence not allowed in court in the murder trial. And I think a little later I'm going to have to give out the home address of New York State Judge Gregory Caro. I'm not going to do that. Democrats do that all the time, and that's okay. Isn't that amazing? Isn't that great? But I'm keeping my ear to the ground on that. And the weather, boy, is it getting with it. You know, the Democrats have politicized the weather, and turned it into a polarized political food fight, a screaming match, the weather, because they say they're going to fix it. They've politicized gender, the left. It's all the Democrat Party. They're cross-dressing murderers, most of them, not all of them, yet. But, you know, politicized children and schools and gender and weather and crime. They're against weather, but they're for crime. They're against children. They don't know what gender is. Even the lady on the Supreme Court doesn't know what gender is. Amazing.
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2: Jerry Preston. A judge in New York City has just ruled that evidence seized from accused CEO killer Luigi Mangione's backpack can be used as evidence in his trial. Among the evidence, the alleged murder weapon and writings prosecutors say amount to a confession. Here's ABC's Peter Haralambos.
3: Mangione's lawyers have argued that police violated his rights by searching that backpack without immediately obtaining a search warrant. Mangione's state murder trial is scheduled to begin in September.
2: One of President Trump's many lawsuits, this one for $10 billion against the Internal Revenue Service over the leak of his tax returns, is being dropped. But there's more to it than that, says ABC national correspondent Stephen Portnoy in Washington.
4: The three-page filing advises a federal judge that the president is ending his lawsuit against the IRS. It doesn't lay out any explanation or next steps, but sources tell ABC News the president and his administration intend to announce a settlement, creating a $1.7 billion fund to pay out claims to those who allege they were unfairly targeted by the Biden administration. Democrats have expressed outrage over the prospect of taxpayer money being handed out to rioters who desecrated the Capitol on January 6.
2: No end in sight in the war between Iran and the United States. The ceasefire is holding, but the Strait of Hormuz continues to be blocked. Here's ABC Chief White House Correspondent Mary Bruce.
5: Last week, Trump swiftly rejected Iran's response to a U.S. proposal meant to set the stage for peace talks. The president insisting Iran must give up its nuclear development and turn over its enriched uranium. And this morning, Iran says they've sent their response, saying they will not negotiate over their right to enrichment.
2: The UAE's sole nuclear power plant was damaged in a drone strike overnight. Oil prices have also eased. Congo's health minister has set up three treatment centers for Ebola virus treatment, that region grappling with an outbreak of a rare variant that has no approved therapeutics or vaccines. This is ABC News.
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12: A better life with Dr. Sanjay Gupta.
13: We are finally starting to learn more things we can do to keep our brains sharp as we age. A lot of people think crossword puzzles or Sudoku might do the trick, but the science doesn't really bear that out. What one recent study found, though, was that a certain type of brain training seems to have a significant impact on cognition as we get older. It wasn't memory or even problem-solving tasks that moved the needle. It was an interactive computerized game that tested the ability to recognize two separate images in faster and faster sequences. It's what we call a task of divided attention, in which you don't have a conscious strategy on how to improve. That's according to the study's lead author. You're just trying to do the best you can to figure out how to divide your attention. Now, the game in this study was called Double Decision, if you want to find it and try it out yourself. I'm Dr. Sanjay Gupta, helping you live a better life.
14: I'm Lisa Wiseman with ABC News 4 with a look at today's morning headlines. The husband of a missing Charleston woman will be in court today on murder charges for an entirely different case. Robert McCaffrey is accused of killing a woman in New Jersey back in 1990. He was arrested for that crime just last month. He is scheduled to be in court in New Jersey for a pre-indictment conference today. McCaffrey has previously served time for obstruction of justice related to the disappearance of his wife, Gail, from West Ashley back in 2012. She has never been located. As the school year winds down, a couple of local districts are talking budget today. There are some concerns out of the Berkeley County School District about possible cuts to federal and state funding. We're told there's concern about teacher shortages as well. In the Charleston County School District, teachers will be getting a pay raise in their budget. Both of those board meetings are tonight. I'm Lisa Wiseman with News 4. Have a great day.
15: We've got abundant sunshine in the forecast for your Monday. Its high pressure remains in control. Temperatures going to be warming on up into the upper 80s by the afternoon. We're mild under clear skies overnight, lows in the upper 60s. Then we head into your Tuesday, mostly sunny, still very warm with highs in the upper 80s. Make sure you are staying hydrated. I'm ABC News 4 Storm Tracker and meteorologist Cheriston Clark on 1250 WTMA, The Big Talker.

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1: In Washington, Congo's health minister announcing the opening of three Ebola treatment centers as a rare variant that has no known therapeutics or vaccine strikes the region. This is ABC News.

New York City, California, the jungle, Jungle Boogie, the Navy Yard in Washington, D.C. Don't go to the Chipotle. Violent mobs of the young criminals that the Democrats are raising, or not raising, as the case may be. And the city councilman there is the guy who says that the Rothschild family

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0: 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Call 844-484-3872, 844-4-THE-USA, and let's hear what you have to say. 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
1: You know, if you pay a little bit of attention, you'll realize that our elections in America are kind of jacked up. Yeah, they're kind of jacked up. In fact, one of those things that never happens just happened again. The U.S. attorney in L.A. is a guy called Bill Assaley. Boy, is he wonderful. Holy crap, that guy is bringing a lot of great cases. Going after these lefties who have been screwing over our country. And we just got another one today. You ready for this? New York Post headline. L.A. woman illegally paid homeless people to register to vote, including at her own address. A Marina Del Rey woman has agreed to plead guilty to bombshell charges that she paid homeless people on Skid Row to register to vote in a 20-year scheme. Two decades of this. Tied to illegal petition signature collection. She even let homeless people use her own address to register to vote. You know what this means? It would have been so easy for any other investigator to have established that this was that this hoax was going on. Hey, the same address keeps popping up for all these voters. But nobody took the time. In California, it is such a fraud-prone system. They just let it go forever, for 20 years. She even let homeless people use her own address to register to vote, meaning mail-in ballots could be sent to her home. A plea agreement obtained by the California Post states, Brenda Lee Brown Armstrong, 64 years old, also known as Anika, took a plea deal for one felony count of paying another person to register to vote in a federal election, prosecutors announced Monday. Prosecutors allege Armstrong targeted Skid Row because of its desperate large homeless population in a relatively small area who would easily accept the $2 or $3 offer she made them to sign the petition. So she's paying, and you get, you know, drug-addicted homeless people who are taking a couple of bucks in order to say yes to the scheme. She worked as a petition collector for various vendors and individuals known as, quote, coordinators, who have not been named by prosecutors. The vendors would then pay Armstrong a set amount for each registered voter's signature. So it's like a money laundering scheme. So she gets paid for each signature. She's given a little bit of cash to each of the homeless people to put the signature on the paper. The charge carries a maximum sentence of 5 years in prison. Well, that doesn't seem like enough, but 5 years. They got her on this. Harmeet Dillon, the assistant attorney general, great Assistant Attorney General Harmeet Dillon, head of the Civil Rights Division. She said, quote, false registrations undermine Americans' faith in elections, even more so when

0: If the world seems so confusing, Mark will be glad to clear that up for you. Call him now at 877-381-3811.
1: There's a lot going on today. You know, folks, people are saying Donald Trump is really exercising this kind of power in the Republican Party. And the idea that he went after Cassidy in Louisiana because Cassidy actually voted to remove him from office in that second impeachment. Now, of course, the problem was he was already out of office, but that didn't bother Cassidy, who I never liked, ever.